0: I'm going to love this person. Love requires something of us, and it may come back to us, but it may not. That is the nature of love. I'm going to do what's best for you, even if it costs me.
1: But the very thing that they say they want is the very thing that they're afraid of. And so helping people get out of their own way, that's been a very big thing.
2: If you want to get better, you have to know what's causing the pain. It's not just true at the doctor's office, but in your relationships too. That's next on Keep the Faith.

0: You're listening to Keep the Faith.
1: I'm Donna Cruz. The truth will set you free, but wow, sometimes it's hard to say, and sometimes the truth doesn't feel great. But Dr. Joe Beam says it's necessary if you want to move forward.
2: A lady called me and said, my husband and I are 30. We married when we were 20. In the very first year of our marriage, I had a fling with his best friend. Should I tell him? Well, I asked her several questions to help her figure out whether or not she should, but finally it came down to this. You aren't close to him. She said, how can I be when I know what I've done? Well, he knows that you're not close to him. Don't you think he has a right to know why? She said, if I tell him what I did 10 years ago, he's going to divorce me. Well, he may. The real question is, do you want to live like this for the rest of your life? Or go ahead and deal with this? Well, she told him. She called me back the next day and said, he's gone. He's never coming back. I said, well, what did he take? She said, a pair of pants and two shirts. I said, he's coming back. For a guy, that can't last more than a month. Well, he did. He called me. He said, this hurts. I'm sure it does. We worked with him, and over a period of time, they were able to resolve the problem and make the marriage very, very strong. Now, it didn't make the pain go away from what happened. It took a while to heal from that. But because of the fact that she could tell him, and he saw that she really was sorry about what she had done, while it hurt, it helped them deal with this issue, remove that barrier, and finally learn how to love each other like they should. So what's the recipe? When tough things happen, it takes two people to fix it. One with the courage to confess what they've done wrong, if they have, and the other to have the courage to forgive.

and celebrate all that's good. So if you're down, you'll be encouraged. If you're up, you'll still be encouraged. We're different on purpose. Welcome to Positive Uplifting UCB Radio.

We all want that BFF. We want that great friend that's going to stick with us through thick and thin, that's going to have our back, that's going to be our ride or die. But yet we don't know how to be that. So I would always encourage people, hey, be the friend that you wish that you had. And when we go first, we give people permission to go second. And if they see us model it, if they see us being willing to put ourselves out there, they are more prone to play. Now, does that make us vulnerable? Yes. Does that make us prone to be hurt? Yes. But it also allows us to be on the cusp of some really meaningful, dynamic, wonderful relationships.

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4: 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There is hope.
3: We're going to teach you the three things you need to start doing immediately to get your spouse back. 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
1: I'm Dee Rodriguez. Parenting has those wonderful Hallmark moments, but it also has those pull your hair out moments. And you know what can really help you get through those? Laughter. As a stand-up comedian, Nazareth is really good at that.
2: I did a bad job. I'm not good. They're entitled. My kids are entitled. I don't know about your kids, but don't judge me. I love them. They're eight students. They're great kids. But they're entitled. Like they're sitting, hey, Spotify, play me my million songs. Hey, Netflix, I have 8 seconds. Entertain me. Tesla, you drive. DoorDash, bring me my food. This generation that's entitled like that, you know how you can destroy that generation? Just change the password on the Wi-Fi. I was in a third world country and I lost my passport and my wallet. Mm-hmm. You know what kind of stress you can be in a third world country with those? Mm-hmm. My kids have the same stress when Spectrum decided to shut our Wi-Fi for 2 hours. No. Like, what are we gonna do, Dad? Do something. What are we gonna do? I can't do anything. I can't even talk to my mom. I can't text mom. I'm like, she's in the kitchen right there. She's 100 feet away. Go talk to her.

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0: 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I'm a strong individual. I know who I am. I know whose I am. I know my purpose. It's because people took out time to teach God's word to me, to correct me when I was wrong, and to just show me the way.
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0: and celebrate all that's good. 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
1: Everlived once defeated a lion with his bare hands. Do you realize God's power is available to you today? Picture the current challenge that faces you. Now, instead of viewing yourself as overshadowed by your problem, picture God stepping in front of you to overshadow your difficulty. There is no challenge too big for God to overcome, but you must stay close to His side, and from that place, watch as He acts on your behalf. Pause to ponder. What circumstance is barreling down at you like a roaring lion? In your current challenge, on whose strength are you depending? Do you believe that just as God did for Samson, He can provide you with supernatural power to overcome your challenge? Talk with God about this today.
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5: 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I mean, even to the extent of when do we spend time together?
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0: You're listening to Keep the Faith. I'm Donna Cruz. We're better together, and that's never more true than it is at home. Kimberly Beam Holmes is the CEO of Marriage Helper, and she's learned this through a little trial and error and a lot of listening.
1: My husband and I had talked about parenting. We had talked about how we wanted to do things and all of the things. But then in the middle of going from zero children to two, my husband was also working night shifts at that time as a police officer. He was going through very stressful times, and we started to disagree about things. I mean, even to the extent of when do we spend time together? And what we ended up needing to do is, number one, realize that's where we were. And then number two, take strides to get to a place of calmness again in our life. My husband ultimately ended up in his own accord making the decision to leave his stressful job and become a full-time stay-at-home dad. And I made the decision to go, of course, go back to work. And I'm the full-time working mom. Life is different for us, but we have had to really have a lot of conversations where we listen to each other, where we seek to understand the other person, not just seek to be understood, and then ultimately come to compromises that work well for both of us and for the future of our family as well. Thank you.

0: have a different husband? Would I have wanted him to walk through cancer? No. Would I have wanted to understand the Lord in a new, in a deeper relationship and understand his kindness and his goodness in my own life this way? Absolutely not.
1: I see you sitting over there with your head in your hands and the mess life's made of your best laid plans.
0: However, he used it for those things, and I really, at the end of cancer, my husband is 180 degrees different than who he was going into it, and he was a great man before that. So I think God is not wasteful, and we are a changed family.

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2: My wife and I were going through such a rough time, just our relationship had gone so terribly wrong. And we've been praying. I know I had been so deeply. It seemed like, you know, I wasn't getting anything. I wasn't hearing anything. And I became so discouraged that I came to a point in February that I almost committed suicide. That night, a man from my church that I love dearly texted me out of the blue. I met him the next morning, and he shared his story with me, a short story that I'd never heard about him and his wife. And it was so close to resemble mine. We're rebuilding this marriage now in a way that it's never been before. I have to say that I love my wife in a way that I've never loved her before, because I don't love her with my love anymore. God has shown me what his love is all about.
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3: 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You could see that hurt and the pain that she was holding and carrying for so long. And so we were able to get a box to them. And now as she kind of faces the end of her life, kind of reconciling that in her own heart and mind. 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
1: Hey everyone, I'm Chris from Elevation Worship. Our new song, Alleluia, is built on one simple truth. I didn't wake up today by accident. I've been gifted another day by God, and I get to choose what to do with it. And this song shouts, I came to praise. 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So no matter what I'm walking through, God is worthy. 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
1: Hey, this is Bart Millard from Mercy Me. Here's the message of our song, Make It Well. When I had the idea for Make It Well, it came from wrestling with the hymn, It Is Well, that I've sang all my life for funerals and stuff like that. It's always during tragic times. And I realized during those difficult moments that I'm kind of lying when I say it is well with my soul, because normally it is not well with my soul. Like, the harder the times get, the harder it is to sing that song. And so I kept thinking, if I were to write this, I would make it into Make It Well, because I'm not getting through this without the help of the Holy Spirit. I think there are people in the middle of the struggle. If they think about it, it's tough to sing that it's all good, it's fine, it's well with my soul, when it really isn't, when you're in the middle of it. And so this one goes out to all those like me that are in the middle of the struggle just trying to get by.

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2: 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It's encouraging, reassuring. The Word of God is medicine for mankind. 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
1: So the story behind my song, Jesus All Along, is that really two of my favorite people in the whole world, Jordan Sapp and Andy Cherry, and I got in a room, and we were just talking so openly and so freely about how Jesus has changed all of our lives. And there's a line in there that says, you know, before I met you, I was all smoke and no flame. And I think about that verse in Isaiah, he will not blow out a flickering candle. And that's the truth. In my life, there have been some really dark times and some times where I was just barely hanging on. And Jesus really breathed me back to life. There's also a line in the chorus that says, I think that I've known it since when I was young. It was Jesus all along. And I just think about this purity and innocence with kids, that they're just so close to heaven. I think that they know that there's a love after them. And part of growing older and part of the journey of faith is returning to that love. And that's what the song is for me. So thank you so much for listening.

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0: I came across UCB, and now I basically listen to it every morning. It's been great. 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

0: If you're looking for hope and encouragement, you've come to the right place. Hi, I'm Keith Stevens, and this is Keep the Faith.
1: And I'm Donna Cruz. How do you find success in your job, your family, your friendships, your spiritual life? This hour of Keep the Faith has been created to help you stay on the right path and grow towards your goals.
2: If I call out for help, you know, if I'm like, okay, Lord, like, I'm really scared. Like, I'm telling you, when I became a single mom, I didn't have a blueprint. What do I do? Now I was responsible for all of the bills, not half of the bills. Everything was put back in my plate. And I was like, I got left hanging. So I was like, Lord, how do I do this? What do I do?
3: It's

0: And I was sitting around with a couple of other life coaches at a conference, and we were all talking about our vision for the future, what we wanted. As I was sharing what I wanted, one of the other coaches just looked at me like, I totally see you doing that right now.
1: Life has to be lived forward, but is best understood in reverse.

But I've seen so many times God takes them from that low point to a high point that they can't see yet. And I have great faith and confidence. I've seen it over and over again that God is using these low points in our life to teach us the lessons we need to get to the high points. And I need to understand that this is going to lead to something great in the future. I just can't see it yet, but He can.

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1: I'm David Sams, the host of Keep the Faith podcast, CIA, Contagious Influencers of America. Success can look different depending on the situation, but as you press towards it, one thing is always true. You need something that drives and inspires you. Jamie Villalobos went from a gym manager to a seven-figure earner, all before the age of 30. In her book, Happy and Strong, she shares about finding her why.
2: Back home in Montana, my stepmom had become very ill, and she had about 50 surgeries now. I don't know how many at that point. It was a lot. And she was bedridden, and she had become addicted to the narcotics that they put her on. And so my 9-year-old sister, pretty much, was raising those twins. And so my why was them. I was sitting here casually with this great business opportunity, but I was playing small, and there was people relying on me to make it. Pretty much after that, anytime anything was uncomfortable, something new I had to do, maybe sitting with a guy that maybe was older than me that I thought maybe knew more than me, I would sit there before every appointment and I would think about my sister digging through couch cushions to find change to go buy milk for those babies. There's a couple times that I kind of wanted to give up, to be totally honest, you know, but then I would remember that it wasn't just that I wanted to make money to help my sisters. I wanted to be so successful that they would have an example, that it didn't matter where we came from or what happened to us, that it only mattered where we wanted to go.
1: Jamie Villalobos is what I call a contagious influencer. 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

Hi, I'm John Schneider. If you are working within your design, if you are doing what you are supposed to be doing, then there's another guy out there that's not very happy about that. Use a sports metaphor. If you're playing basketball and somebody throws you the ball and you aren't double teamed, that means you're not very much of a threat. So in sports, you look at the more people who are on your butt when you have that ball. You look at that as a sign of you're doing something right. So the goal is opposition. The more in tune with God's design for you, the more adversity you should experience.

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We're glad you're here. On Keep the Faith, it's all about rising from the ashes and finding a richer life, a better way, and a new hope. It's called Contagious Encouragement.

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1: Hey, I'm Keith Stevens. Success isn't always measured in dollars or titles. Sometimes it's measured by what happens in you. In her book, Embrace Your Almost, Jordan Lee Dooley shares how personal growth and success often comes through failing.
2: I started my first garden just kind of on a whim. My husband and I got this itch to try gardening, and we didn't really think about the time of year, so we started it in August, which in the Midwest is not a great time to start a garden. And we didn't really get much out of that garden. We got like one plant that survived. You know, by the looks of things, it seemed like a complete failure, right? It was like, didn't really get much out of that. But then when I kind of took a step back and also looked at the growth that was really good for me in learning a new skill, learning about gardening, learning more about the right timing of gardening, slowing down every day, going out and tending to something, it taught me something that I didn't even really realize I needed as a go-getter and achiever, which was how to slow down, how to tend to things well, how to care for something other than just achievements and work and things that I was kind of tied up in. And so on that front, it was huge success, even though it was from an outcome perspective not great. And so I think in our life, we can get so down when we don't get the outcome we want, when our plans don't go according to plan, or we don't get the outcome we thought we would. And so it's not that that's not a part of success, that's absolutely immeasurable, but also broadening our view to like, okay, but what did I grow from this? How can I maybe see this not just as a failure, but also as a reminder of what's possible? Like that one plant that I grew, I could look at that and say that was a total failure, but I also tried to look at it as like, but I also did grow one plant. So if I just made some adjustments to my timing and some of the things that I was doing, maybe I could grow more the next year, and sure enough, I did. And you just slowly continue to improve. So I think I had to learn to redefine success not only as the outcome I was getting, but also the person I was becoming in the process.

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6: All these things that have been happening with our sanctions, not being able to play in a bowl game, our head coach leaving, and all this, these things that have happened, people have wondered, you know, why haven't you freaked out? Why haven't you left? I just have this peace in God that I try to convey to them that I know I'm not in control. God's working a huge plan right here. And if you trust in Him, I think things will work out. Leaving my mark, not only as a football player, but as a man of God who brought USC through troubled times and trusted in Him, I think will be better than any game we could ever win. My name is Matt Barkley, and I am Second.
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1: I'm Donna Cruz. When you're facing an obstacle, you don't always get a quick fix. It takes perseverance to find success. Scott McIntyre is a singer and songwriter, and along with his wife, Christina, they host a podcast called Enduring Hope. He's also a former American Idol contestant, but he's different than the others on the show. Scott has been blind since birth and has had two kidney transplants.
2: When I was very young, I realized that I had a choice in front of me, and it's a choice that we all have. Will I focus on the things that I cannot do, or will I focus on the things that I can do? When I started piano lessons, I very quickly ran into my first obstacle. I couldn't read the sheet music. I could not do that. I couldn't see it. But I found workarounds. First time I crossed the street, I couldn't see the other side. I was blind. But when I made it to the other side, I crossed a bigger street, then I crossed a four-lane highway, then I started going around the city and then other cities, and that's how I dealt with my disability. I just started with what I could do, and then I asked God to lead me down the path that He would have for me. And you know what? He has been faithful. I wouldn't wish what I've been through on anyone, but I wouldn't change a day of it because I've seen how it's impacted the lives of others.

God's greatest success principle is this: can you make yourself do something you don't necessarily want to do to get a result you would like to have? It's discipline. It's what I want to teach my children. You've walked

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3: I was raised in a family where alcoholism and violence and mental illness was prevalent from a very early age. And at about the age of 14 and a half, I was thrown to the wolves, as it were, on the street, and left to fend for myself. I got my first taste of God's grace when an individual told me, as a homeless man, you're going to have to get some skills, they're going to help you eat. I began my early career as a dishwasher. I ended up as the youngest executive chef in the area that I live in. I have been told most of my life that you couldn't do things, you couldn't accomplish things, but by the grace of God, I am now an elected official. I'm the police chairman in the city that I live in. God's grace can take a broken teenager that has no home and no hope and change lives and change the world.

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4: And I'm Keith Stevens. It's easy to live life out of balance. Too much work, not enough family time. Too much activity, but not enough sleep. In this hour of Keep the Faith, I hope you find encouragement to take some time to stop, exhale, and rest.
5: I have a really hard time letting go of stuff. So when bad days happen, if it's like the craziness, and it's oftentimes the simplest things like the dishes or kids needing homework help, finances, people knocking at the door, whatever it is, it starts to kind of accumulate like a pressure cooker more and more and more.
2: Whoa!

both of my daughters went on church missions camp retreat thing. They've done several of them, and one of the rules is the cell phones have to stay at home. And they're like, ah! And they came back, and both of them said, that was the most amazing time to just be away from all of that and away from, you know, checking and really being present and learning to be present and get connected again.

It's the only place I find that is maybe the safest for God to speak into, and then return to the chaos without the chaos returning to you. That's where amazing things happen.

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1: Hey, I'm Keith Stevens. When you have a laundry list of to-dos and a schedule that's always go, go, go, the best thing you can do is, well, rest. Jordan Rayner is a best-selling author and entrepreneur, and in his book, Redeeming Your Time, he shares how this counterintuitive idea is actually exactly what you need.
2: And I think what Jesus understood is what science has been proving for the last, you know, at least a couple of hundred years, that rest is counterintuitively one of the most productive things we can do for our goals that we're chasing after in this life. But Jesus understood something else that science may never be able to prove. That rest is also productive for our souls. It's a way of reminding us that we are loved children of the King, regardless of how productive we are. Every single night when I put my girls to bed, I tell them, hey girls, you know daddy loves you no matter how many bad things you do? They say, yeah. I was like, you know I also love you no matter how many good things you do? They say, yes. I say, who else loves you like that? And they say, Jesus. That enables us to rest. But it also paradoxically makes us wildly ambitious because working for somebody's favor is exhausting, but working in response to the unconditional favor and love of the Father.

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2: This is Josiah Queen, and this is the story behind my new song, Demons. I wrote this song with a couple of close friends, and it really comes from a journey of battling depression and anxiety through different seasons of my life. The enemy has tried to attack my mind, but I've learned there is real power in the name of Jesus. When his name is spoken, darkness has to leave. This song is a declaration that fear doesn't win and lies don't get the final say. If you've been fighting battles in your mind too, I hope this song reminds you that there's hope and there's freedom.

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1: Your spouse has said your marriage is over and they're ready to walk out the door. So where does that leave you?
2: Hi, I'm Dr. Joe Beam, founder of Marriage Helper. 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We want to share with you the things you can do right now to start turning this crisis around.
3: If you're somebody who's lying in bed sobbing yourself to sleep because your husband has left you or walked out on you or your wife has left you and you think, oh, well, this is it now, it's not it. There is hope.
2: We're going to teach you the three things you need to start doing immediately to get your spouse back. 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
2: I admit it. I can get caught up in the race against time, especially on mornings when I find myself rushing frantically to feed the dog, brush my teeth, clothe my toddler, and remember my wallet before darting out the door for an appointment I'm inevitably late for. You know, these mornings remind me of exactly how I don't want to live, which is rushed and frantic. But it's not the race against the clock that's the problem. It's how I feel when it's happening. I feel stressed, distracted, ungrateful, disheveled. And just the other week, in a morning of madness, I stopped everything. I did slow down. I took a 4-minute pause. And I really think it was less of a choice and more of a breaking point. But I put the keys down. I took the time I needed to pour a cup of coffee into a real mug, not a travel mug. And I sat on the floor with my daughter, hugging her tightly with my full attention for 4 solid minutes. She and I shared stares and smiles in this sacred little pause. And though those 4 minutes, they didn't change everything. But they did change something. They changed me. They changed the presence of peace that I had in my heart. I don't want

0: Sometimes all you need is a story to remind you that there's hope. Steve Brown has one of those. He's with Key Life, and they've teamed up with us to help make encouragement contagious on Keep the Faith.
1: The great blues guitarist B.B. King once said, "Nobody loves me except my mom, and she might be jiving me too." 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She was strong, earthy, and she loved me with all her heart. I've often said that if I became a serial killer, she'd be angry, but she'd tell her friends that they needed killing. A mother's love can excuse a multitude of sin. You know how God loves? There's never, ever blindness in His love. He knows the truth about what we've done, and He loves us anyway. I'm Steve Brown. You think about that. For more encouraging stories, plus a free gift, go to youthinkaboutthat.org.
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0: Psalm 139 says that all the days ordained for me were written in God's book before I was born. 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
1: It's beyond your control. Consider the story of Daniel from the Bible. This is God's ancient book of wisdom. Because of his faithfulness to God, jealous leaders plotted against Daniel and he was thrown into a den of lions. But Daniel didn't panic. He prayed and he trusted God. And that night, God miraculously shut the mouths of the lions and Daniel emerged untouched. God had not only protected him, but also inspired faith in everyone else who witnessed this. And God is working

0: 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If you're up, you'll still be encouraged. We're different on purpose. 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
5: 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People go to their cabin, or they go to the beach, or they, you know, they want to go see Paris. We go outdoors. We go into places of beauty because that restores the soul.

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1: 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If you're feeling stressed and drained, the refreshment and freedom you're looking for might be right outside. 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
2: You know, when you spend your whole life indoors, you live in a fake world. I mean, the sounds are fake. It's, you know, technology and the HVAC and the surfaces are fake. You know, it's the plastic table and the faux leather chair. And it actually numbs your soul. I was turning to caffeine and chocolate and, I'll be honest, nicotine to try and get me through the day, to like prop me up. And I'm like, whoa, what is going on with my soul? And part of it was, I'm not taking advantage of the things that God wants for each of us so that we can be healthy, so that we can be well. Think of what you want to do on vacation. Think of how you spend your free time. So let's say you get a week off, you know, this summer and you have a chance. People go to their cabin or they go to the beach or they, you know, they want to go see Paris. We go outdoors. We go into places of beauty because that restores the soul. God created our souls to flourish in the created world He made. And when we get there, you know, when you get to the park and you get a long walk or you get out in the early morning and you take a run, you feel better because nature restores, nature heals.

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1: I don't know about this. 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In between sessions, I laid on my

0: 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He was so exhausted after 6 days that he felt like he needed a day off. He also felt like all of his employees needed a day off.
1: And I'm all for pulling away and turning off your cell phone and getting away and having this time where you just listen. If you want to get to know God, make a friend of silence.

We have under our stairs in our townhome one of those cupboards simply as a place to go in the morning and just sit and be quiet. And I think when I walk into any given day, no matter whether it's a stressful day or a pretty easy day, I still need to remember whose I am in this world.

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They get really loopy, which in essence is terrifying to remind us that we're not going to be in our right minds if we don't put our mask on first. So I always say, I'm going to breathe really deeply, and then I'm going to go back knowing that I'm better than I was before.

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1: Brandy Lanay on Keep the Faith. Here's an encouraging thought from Joe Saxton. Rest is not the absence of activity, but the presence of peace.

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2: I had recently moved and had worked 1 year. It was during the downturn of the economy. Pretty much just gotten here and was laid off year to the day. My first thought was, okay, Lord, I'm packing up and I'm moving back where I came from to another state. And I can honestly say I clearly heard the voice of God say, be still, stand still. And I thought, whoa, that's weird. But I said, okay, God, if I'm going to stand still, you're going to have to take care of me while I do that, because I don't know how else I'm going to make it. And I have to say that that is truly been an experience for me of favor. I would say take advantage of every opportunity that God grants you to be still, because when you're still, you get directions. You can hear better. You can see better. Your sight is magnified. When you're running and you just mayhem that you're in, things are just skewed. Just be still and let your faith do the talking and the walking.

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2: 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I'm Donna Cruz.
3: 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Between headlines, entertainment, technology, and a host of other things, life has never been more distracting. Well, in this hour of Keep the Faith, you'll find encouragement to regain focus and pursue the things that matter most.
4: Well, I was working for a dot-com company and lost my job during a dot-com crash. I was the director of business development, and my life was crumbling, and I was fearful, and I had so much doubt, and I wasn't a person of faith, and my wife threatened to leave me if I didn't change. I needed to change. And so I prayed for the first time, God, why am I here? What is my purpose? I know I'm here for a reason.

a life coach when I was just starting Gigi's. He was fantastic, Clement Pepe. He lived in Los Angeles. And he would tell me every day, Gigi, is doing this going to make your life harder, or is doing this going to make your life easier? We do the right thing that makes your life easier. If you do the easy thing first, that makes your life harder. So I think that's the best secret ingredient that someone can even

What I've learned through the years is confidence comes from taking action. Confidence comes through practice. If we wake up every day and go, I want to gain this skill. I want to be confident. I want to know that I can do something. So I'm going to mess up. I'm going to be at the top of the grassy hill and I'm going to push myself down and I'm going to have skinned knees and I'm going to wreck a few times. But before I know it, I'm going to get the hang of it. And that's what I'm going to do. It changes everything. We could

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It's a process. It's not something we're born with or

0: the home of contagious encouragement. Keep the faith.
1: I'm David Sams, the host of Keep the Faith's podcast, CIA, Contagious Influencers of America. You know, life gets complicated and the noise is absolutely everywhere. So it's easy to lose sight of why you're here. I had a chance to visit with Bob Goff, who's on a mission to free himself from all of that.
2: I bought a farm and I've been putting horses and cattle. I got two fainting goats. Have you seen a fainting goat? What they do? When you make a loud noise, they just tip over. So I guess if a predator comes, they just put ketchup all over themselves and say, like, do whatever you want. So I got 25 chickens and they've laid so far 11 eggs. And so I'm into the chickens about $900 per egg. I'm hoping to get our unit costs down a little bit.
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2: When you're distracted, you forget your purposes. That's the first thing out the window, because you're so distracted by whatever's got you distracted, that shiny thing. And so sometimes fear will distract you, just being afraid. Sometimes people want to control everything going around them, and to let loose of control and to say, what I'm aiming for is influence. To say, I'm moving in this direction. Would you like to come? How can we live less distracted life, still have our head in the game and care about what's happening to Ukrainian people and care what's happening to people right here that have had some major setbacks, and then enter into that to say, how can I take my faith out for a spin? How could I do that courageous thing?
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6: Maybe you cringe when you hear the word rule, but one man says a rule might actually give you freedom to focus on what matters. 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
1: Times. In today's world, Dr. Cloud says rules are not so bad.
2: I know a lot of great leaders who, you know, work with CEOs and executive teams. And if they're going to have a meeting with their executive team, the phone goes into a salad bowl in the middle of the table. And they just say, look, we didn't get in this room to be talking to other people outside this room. We need each other's attention. Well, same thing, you know, we do that at our family dinners. No, there's, you know, no devices on the table. My teenage daughter, one of them, she's got this group of friends they call the squad. And every time they get together for a meal, they put their cell phones in a bowl in the middle of the table because they want to be with each other. But we need to have practices, whether it's in work or in our personal lives, that serve us. That's the idea.

0: And you think of her life at the end of her days. Did she ever have those moments where she said, I didn't do enough in this world. I didn't impact enough people. I mean, maybe, but what she didn't see and what she wouldn't be able to see is that, you know, two generations later, the making of the sandwiches turned into a homeless shelter for somebody. That's the kind of thing I think we have to have faith in, is that what we do matters. With every act of love.
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1: I'm Keith Stevens. Run, run, run, go, go, go. So much of life is dictated by the clock. And in the process of doing what's urgent, maybe you miss out on what's meaningful. That was true for Valerie Burton and her family. So they decided to take a step back and evaluate the time they're given. She shares her stories in her book, It's About Time.
2: You know, you have to have a vision for what it would look like to spend your time well. But in that vision, have these key markers. Like, what are the things that let you know you're on track? In our family, some of our experiments actually ended up leading to us moving. We moved just a few miles away to a property where we have some land and we have horses. My husband grew up with horses. And our house faces west, so we can see the sunset. They're really spectacular. So we just started making it a daily ritual to go out on the porch and look at the sunset. And for us, even though that's not a huge change, it's just a decision to stop and spend some time together to notice, I mean, the divine beauty that is right in front of us every single day if we want to stop. So for you, maybe it's not the sunset. You know, maybe it's something else. Figure out what it looks like for you to do one more meaningful thing than you've been doing, to slow down for a moment and do something that feels right for you.
3: When I'm feeling my feet are tired from running so hard for miles, you are the air I really need.

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Just identify those 5 minutes. This is the kind of man I want to be. This kind of woman I want to be. This kind of person I want to be. This is the kind of human being I want to be. And then try to recreate those 5 minutes.

0: You know, a lot of times what I find, those 5 minutes for me are unexpected. The 5 minutes where I'm a person of incredible kindness, when I brought compassion and kindness and grace, when I gave something that was so unexpected that it actually looked like Jesus.
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3: 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Are you finding yourself wondering if your marriage can even be saved?
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2: 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I was a junkie. I needed it to function. And I snorted a big old line and I looked up, Jesus, if you're real like that pastor said, then you gotta take these drugs from me. And all of a sudden I felt a peaceful presence come into the room. And it was like, I don't condemn you. I love you. I love you. It was just love, love. And instantly, my life totally changed.
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0: 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I'm Kathy Lee Gifford. 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
1: I lost a job, a very public job that I loved working with the community and people in broadcast news. And I lost that job in a situation where I didn't know why, and no one ever told me why. And that was really hard because I'm a person that wants to serve people, make people happy. But through it all, I felt like God was leading me and telling me to start my own business, when in a million years in my past life, I never would have started my own business. But what I'm finding is that those connections that I made with people for the last 7 or 8 years have been such huge blessings in starting this new path. And now I'm able to help others by telling their stories to the world. I see the unexpected blessings now of a situation that I didn't quite understand. More time with my sons. I get up with them now in the morning when I used to be at work at that time of day, and really enjoying the little things around me, the surprises around the corner, and the good things that are going to happen, and the ways that it will shape my life will be immensely better for me in the long run.

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0: Hey, welcome to Keep the Faith, where encouragement becomes contagious. I'm Keith Stevens.
1: I'm Donna Cruz. Your journey is rarely a straight road. There are twists and turns, ups and downs, but there's always hope. And on Keep the Faith, there are songs and stories to remind you of that hope, like these.

0: hundreds of times. Nothing's ever happened. I'm having this brief moment of, are you just, you know, listening to yourself? Or is this God? What is this?
1: If worst case scenario, I lose my home or lose my job or I never make another film or write another book, whatever it is, that I still know who I am.

Our friend Jackie Dorman shares a key to finding love and improving the relationships you already have. She calls it heart work. She'll share about it next on Keep the Faith.

Encouragement doesn't come out of thin air. 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It's contagious. As you listen to Keep the Faith, we hope you're going to find that encouragement beginning to grow with every song and story.

0: Keep the Faith, where encouragement becomes contagious.
1: I'm Donna Cruz. Same song, second verse. Maybe you feel like nothing ever changes in your relationships. Well, Jackie Dorman says, it's time to own up to a few things. Jackie is a modern-day matchmaker who strongly believes in something called heart work. In fact, she has something called the Heart Workshop at lovestories.com.
2: And what I mean when I say do your heart work is look at what is in your own heart. It's so often to blame other things and people for the failures that we have in our life. But we're the common denominator in all of those what we call failures. But a lot of times those things get stuck in our hearts in the form of lies that we start believing about ourselves. I'm no good. I'm abandoned. Nobody loves me. Nobody can love me. I'm not the kind of person that men marry. I'm not what other people are looking for. And those lies really get us roadblocked. And we can't get past those roadblocks because they're inside of us. They're not outside of us, they're inside of us. And so when we take the time to really unpack those heart boxes with God's help, this is not get out a shovel, start digging, figure out what's wrong with you. When we ask God and we invite Him into that process of healing, inner healing, that's when we begin to see clearly. That's when we begin to remove those obstacles so that now we have a clear path to go forward. And when we prepare that way, we're successful when we meet someone.

when you put a coffee bean into boiling hot water, the coffee bean is not impacted by its environment. Instead, it impacts its environment. It transforms that water into coffee. We don't even call it water anymore. We call it coffee. Biblically, Jesus said the kingdom of God is inside you, that there is a greater power, his power, that lies within us. Like, hey, let's stop looking at the negativity. Let's look inside and see that we have the power to change the world. The circumstances often do not look good. And that's where faith comes in. That's where trust comes in. And that's where our ability to make a difference comes in. I know.

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1: Hi, I'm Keith Stevens. Isolation is a common struggle, but you're never really alone. Michael Iskander is one of Hollywood's fresh faces, making his way from Broadway to the TV screen, playing David in the Prime Video series House of David, one of the many offerings from Wonder Project. Seasons 1 and 2 are available to stream right now. Michael had to step out on his own to make his acting dreams a reality.
2: It's a common feeling sometimes to feel alone. I remember the first time I kind of felt alone was the first time I moved out on my own, and I was really I was scared. I don't want to be alone. I like to be around people. My mom had this deck of cards, but the deck of cards was filled with Bible verses. And she was like, you know what, I'm just going to shuffle this and you pick a card, and whatever that verse on the card is, that's going to be God's message for you. I picked one of the cards and it was Isaiah 41:10. So do not fear, for I am with you. Do not be dismayed, for I am your God. And it was just God telling me, like, I am with you. If no one else says, I am. And I didn't find him taking away the bad situations, but he was with me through it.

0: past. Nuh-uh. I'm not going to live in that fear. You know, I'm created to do things. I'm created to step out of this, so I no longer call myself a warrior.
1: And there's a sowing and a reaping with everything. And when you sow fear, you reap those negative cortisol.
0: It's terrible for your health.
1: Right. No. But when you sow hope and you sow faith and you sow trust, you reap health physically and spiritually. And hey, your life is just a whole lot happier. Fear you.

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2: 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So Hope Box Canada is

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1: So my name is Janita Naylor, and I'm the HopeBox Canada National Coordinator. So HopeBox Canada is a pregnancy and infant loss resource that we provide at no cost to families who've experienced pregnancy and infant loss. We create Hope Boxes, which are just like a grief support box that has all kinds of items in it, like a pack of Kleenex or a little candle. But then we also include some literature that has to do with pregnancy loss, and we also include a Bible. And we have volunteers who highlight passages of scripture that have to do with hope. You know, fairly recently going to the long-term care facility, meeting with this lady who had literally carried this heartbreak with her entire life. You know, she had one photo of her daughter that had been taken. You could see that hurt and the pain that she was holding and carrying for so long. And so we were able to get a box to them. And now as she kind of faces the end of her life, kind of reconciling that in her own heart and mind. So if you're interested or you want to learn more, go to our website, hopeboxcanada.com.
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4: Next on Keep the Faith, Zach Williams had a plan to play basketball, but a disappointing injury revealed another plan.
5: While they were on away games, I was tinkering with his guitar, and I'd gone and bought a book with all the chords in it, and I would sit on the edge of my bed and teach myself how to play guitar, and I just felt in the back of my head that God had a bigger plan for all of this.

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2: Hi, I'm Keith Stevens.
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2: It's ironic how your biggest disappointment can open the door to a life you didn't even know was there. That's Zach Williams' story.
4: You got pain. He's a pain taker.
3: Before he ever thought about music, he was thinking about something else.
5: My dream was to play professional basketball from the time I was a little bitty kid. And I got a tryout for a junior college in Northwest Arkansas. So the day before my first basketball game, my freshman year in college, we're walking through a practice. I jump up, I land on a guy's foot, I tear five ligaments in my ankle, and puts me out my first season in college. And my roommate, he had this old Harmony guitar that was sitting in the corner of our room that he had brought down. And while they were on away games, I was tinkering with his guitar, and I'd gone and bought a book with all the chords in it, and I would sit on the edge of my bed and teach myself how to play guitar. And I just felt in the back of my head that God had a bigger plan for all of this. At the time, I couldn't tell you what it was. I loved the idea that I could start talking about what I was going through in life.
2: After years of finding his way, Zach eventually ended up on a church platform, and something clicked.
5: The first time I ever stood on stage, and I didn't feel like I had to be anything but myself. I closed my eyes. I sang. I wasn't trying to perform for anybody. I was just, there was a connection there that I had.

People who know my wife say that she's the happiest person for 10 zip codes. And I think it's because she has this view of people that we're all different. We're all unique. We all have our curiosities and eccentricities. And rather than try to fix everybody, she sees life kind of like walking through an art gallery. She doesn't want all the paintings and statues to look alike. She finds the uniqueness in each person and

0: If you're heading into a day you're already anxious about, you're not alone. 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
0: My name is Penny. 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
2: So I have a teacher friend who was on a trip with all of her students, and she notices the bus is swerving, and it turns out that the bus driver was having a stroke.
3: Oh, wow.
2: So she goes up to the front of the bus, and she's talking to him, and she's trying to

0: get him, see if he can get off to the exit. And he said, I don't think so. So in essence, she talks him off to the edge of the side of the highway, and everyone is safe.
1: Oh.
0: Another bus came. I don't know how they got another bus to come, but it was absolutely God's hand was in it. The bus driver's okay. Children are fine. And I feel like my teacher friend is a hero.

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1: Huh, I guess you're right. UCB really does go anywhere you go. That's awesome, actually.
2: I'm Donna Cruz, along with Keith Stevens, and you found the home of contagious encouragement. Keep the faith.
3: It's so easy to look at all the problems around you and in you and forget that you have a direct connection to the one in control. There's power in prayer. And in this next hour of Keep the Faith, you'll hear songs and stories that help bring it to life and prepare you for whatever you're facing today.
4: It's devastating to get a phone call and find out that the worst case scenario is the one your doctor is saying is actually the truth. That's what happened with my husband after months of ear problems and sinus problems, finding out what he actually had was a brain tumor. It will stop your world. It puts everything else into perspective, and it just automatically resets your priorities in an instant if they've gotten off track. Sometimes

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My daughter was in California, and she had a prayer group going in her basement. And I remember waking up at 3 a.m. and saying, I'm back. Well, at that particular time, it was midnight in California, and they were all praying for me. I can feel me coming back. The power of God is so

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1: We need to remember that God loves us and that God already knows our needs. We need to come to Him again in the presence of the Lord and with a spirit of openness, asking Him to lead us and to guide us and to show us what He knows we need.

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Number two, that he loves us and cares for us, that he does hear and will answer every prayer. Some will be yes, some will be no, some will be wait. But there is never a prayer left unheard or unanswered.

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1: Hi, I'm Keith Stevens. I have no idea how to begin, so you don't begin. That often describes prayer, but Sheila Walsh is trying to help. She's on Life Today TV and has written a number of best-selling books, including Praying Women, How to Pray When You Don't Know What to Say. She says it's not about having the right words.
2: The summer before I went to seminary when I was 19, I had 8 weeks, and I decided that I would volunteer at a senior center in our little fishing town on the west coast of Scotland. And there was one gentleman that I could never reach. He wouldn't come to the table for lunch. He sat with his back against the wall. So every day I would just take his lunch to him in a tray. But then one day I decided to pull up a chair beside him and sat down beside him. And I said, hey, just wanted to introduce myself. My name is Sheila, and I live in this little town, but one day I'm going to go to America. And his face lit up like he just won the lottery. And he said, my name is George. I'm from America. If you ever get to Poughkeepsie, would you tell them that George said hi? And I said, sure, even though I had no idea what a Poughkeepsie was. But we became the best of friends that summer. And the thing that touched me was every day, every morning when I came, the minute I walked through the doors, George would cry out, she came! And I think that's how the Lord feels. When we just take time and out of our crazy, busy, nutty lives and just sit down in His presence, I feel like all of heaven cries out, she came.

0: Reba McEntire.
1: One day I was walking and I said, Lord, what do you want me to do? He said, pray for peace. That quick. I said, all right, pray for peace. Here, I'm praying for peace. Pray for peace. I was praying everywhere. About a week later, I said, Lord, what do you want me to do? Again, pray for peace. I said, been doing it. A week or two later, I said, Lord, what do you want me to do? He said, record it. I said, well, it's kind of hard to record three words, pray for peace. So I went and got the band, and we went in, and I've never spent that long, many days, on a song, but it was so well worth it. And then I said, what do you want me to do with it? He said, release it. Free. We put it out on YouTube, and just, we did a little video, and I love it when he uses me. I think it's the greatest feeling when I know I've done something he wanted me.

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2: I'm Donna Cruz. So you believe that God answers prayer, but do your actions reflect that? Tim Story is a life coach in Hollywood and a regular contributor here on Keep the Faith. In his book, The Miracle Mentality, he shares how it might be time for a garage sale of sorts.
3: To find your comeback miracle, you have to make room for big things to come into your life. I believe that so many people's lives are so cluttered that they do not make room for the miraculous. I remember as a kid, my father had ordered a new car, and I'm telling you, it was nice. It had wood panels, and it had a steering wheel that could go around in circles forever. And I'll never forget, he told me and my brother Randy, we were just very little, kids, make sure you clean out the garage, because I am getting a new car. Now, that car did not arrive for another month, but he just kept making room for the big. That's what you need to do today. You need to make room. Clear the clutter, because miracles are on their way.

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And when you pray for someone in love, whether you want to or not, just the sheer discipline, it's just something heals in you, and you feel nothing but pity for people that go through their life doing evil. What a way to live.

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2: Hey guys, Phil Wickham here. I've got a brand new song out called It Really Is Amazing Grace, but it's not really brand new. I'm just taking that beautiful hymn that we all know and love, Amazing Grace, added a new chorus and a new bridge to it. I love this song so much, and when I did some reading about it, I realized that this song, you guys, was written by a slave trader. This man named John Newton was slave trading on ships in the 18th century, and in the middle of a storm, he cried out to God, saying, God, if you help me, I give my life to you. And after that moment, he survived the storm, and little by little, he understood what that prayer meant. He gave his life to Jesus, and Jesus changed his life. He went on to becoming a pastor and a minister and someone who spoke out against slavery. It's a testament to the grace of God at work in someone's life. And though we're not all slave traders, we all are in need of God's grace. And that's why I think this song's connected with so many people over the years. It's a joy to be a small part of the huge story of this song. And I invite you all to sing it out with me. It really is Amazing Grace.

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2: Psalm 139 says that all the days ordained for me were written in God's book before I was born. 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
1: So my name is Janita Naylor, and I'm the HopeBox Canada National Coordinator. So HopeBox Canada is a pregnancy and infant loss resource that we provide at no cost to families who've experienced pregnancy and infant loss. We create HopeBoxes, which are just like a grief support box that has all kinds of items in it, like a pack of Kleenex or a little candle. But then we also include some literature that has to do with pregnancy loss, and we also include a Bible. And we have volunteers who highlight passages of scripture that have to do with hope. You know, fairly recently going to the long-term care facility, meeting with this lady who had literally carried this heartbreak with her entire life. You know, she had one photo of her daughter that had been taken. You could see that hurt and the pain that she was holding and carrying for so long. And so we were able to get a box to them. And now as she kind of faces the end of her life, kind of reconciling that in her own heart and mind. So if you're interested or you want to learn more, go to our website, hopeboxcanada.ca.
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2: Next on Keep the Faith, prayer isn't a formula. 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
4: I watched her slip into an epileptic fit. I cried out to God for it to stop, and it didn't work. Suddenly, I went from thinking my prayers could save the world to wondering if my prayers could save my own wife.

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1: I'm Keith Stevens. It's wonderful to tell stories of how your prayers changed things for the better. But what about the times when you wonder if God is even listening? Sometimes it can be uncomfortable to talk about, but Pete Gregg isn't afraid to. He's the founder of 24/7 Prayer and the author of the book, How to Hear God.
2: You know, I'm the leader of a global prayer movement. When the thing started exploding all over the world, I think we felt like we'd found the big red switch. Like if everyone would just pray the way we were praying, then Jesus would be back by breakfast time on Thursday. And then what happened was my wife got really sick. And I watched her slip into an epileptic fit. I cried out to God for it to stop and it didn't work. They took her in the hospital and found she had a massive brain tumor. Suddenly I went from thinking my prayers could save the world to wondering if my prayers could save my own wife. And I went into a very, very dark time. Now, I have to tell you, my wife's still alive, but she still, all these years later, still has had a chronic illness now, epilepsy for decades. And what I've noticed is this: the Bible is more honest about God's silence than the church is. We all have to pretend that it's all wonderful and we're fine and we've got God on speed dial the whole time, and it just ain't like that. More often what happens is God parachutes in and joins us in the midst of the problem. It's the presence of God in the cancer ward, you know, at the funeral, in the breakup of the relationship. But it's normal to go through seasons, the dark night of the soul, where God doesn't speak in the same way as he was before. And that's not a sign of his absence, it's a sign

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1: Contagious Encouragement on Keep the Faith.
2: Christians who give their problems to God, these worldwide problems to God, they're sleeping better at night. They're not overreacting. They're not panicking. We pray so that we can continue to be people of peace and we can be in society people who are not giving up.

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When you give God an inch, he'll take a mile. And he used that simple, faltering prayer to really jerk my life right side up.

0: just watch a movie, then another movie, then another movie. And that would be my way of avoiding reality. When I go get on my knees and I'm going to pray, that's when I get the answers. That's when something changes.
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0: everybody, Michael W. Smith here, and I just want to encourage you to think about all that God has done and may be doing right now in your life. 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
1: I had gotten sick. The day that I got sick, I felt 100%. But next thing I know, I blinked my eyes and I opened my eyes and I was in the hospital. I looked around the room and there were some people there. There were three people and I didn't know who they were. Come to find out, those three people was my mother, my father, and my sister. And I didn't know who they were. I was really curious about what was happening. And then to come to my surprise, I couldn't move. I couldn't move my legs. I was completely paralyzed. What was even more shocking is that my memory had been robbed of me. I couldn't remember anything. I couldn't remember people. I couldn't remember my past. Everything was robbed of me. But you know what I did know? I knew there was a God. So I started praying to that God. And as I prayed to that God, what's going on? I was like, God, I can't believe that I can't walk. God, I can't believe that I'm paralyzed. God, I can't believe that I don't know who these people are that are in my room. But God just comforted me. Now, through many different types of therapy, occupational therapy, physical therapy, speech therapy, God brought me through, and now I was able to talk because I couldn't talk. I was able to walk because I couldn't walk. And the thing that really blows my mind is that God overfilled my cup. All I desired was to walk, but then now today, I run every day. God has overflowed my cup, and I want to share it with the world how good He is.
2: Sometimes

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1: And I'm Keith Stevens. Tasks come and go. Circumstances are unpredictable, but relationships are the bedrock of life, with God and each other. In this hour of Keep the Faith, you'll hear songs and stories to help build stronger ones.
2: When love.
3: I'm going to love this person. 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That is the nature of love. I'm going to do what's best for you, even if it costs me.
4: But the very thing that they say they want is the very thing that they're afraid of. And so helping people get out of their own way, that's been a very big thing.
0: Get better, you have to know what's causing the pain. It's not just true at the doctor's office, but in your relationships too. That's next on Keep the Faith.

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1: I'm Donna Cruz. The truth will set you free, but wow, sometimes it's hard to say, and sometimes the truth doesn't feel great. But Dr. Joe Beam says it's necessary if you want to move forward.
2: A lady called me and said, my husband and I are 30. We married when we were 20. And the very first year of our marriage, I had a fling with his best friend. Should I tell him? Well, I asked her several questions to help her figure out whether or not she should, but finally it came down to this. You aren't close to him. She said, how can I be when I know what I've done? Well, he knows that you're not close to him. Don't you think he has a right to know why? She said, if I tell him what I did 10 years ago, he's going to divorce me. Well, he may. The real question is, do you want to live like this for the rest of your life? Or go ahead and deal with this? Well, she told him. She called me back the next day and said, he's gone. He's never coming back. I said, well, what did he take? She said, a pair of pants and two shirts. I said, he's coming back. For a guy, that can't last more than a month. Well, he did. He called me. He said, this hurts. I'm sure it does. We worked

with them, and over a period of time, they were able to resolve the problem and make the marriage very, very strong. Now, it didn't make the pain go away from what happened. It took a while to heal from that. But because of the fact that she could tell him, and he saw that she really was sorry about what she had done, while it hurt, it helped them deal with this issue, remove that barrier, and finally learn how to love each other like they should. So what's the recipe? When tough things happen, it takes two people to fix it. One with the courage to confess what they've done wrong, if they have, and the other to have the courage to forgive.

BFF. We want that great friend that's going to stick with us through thick and thin, that's going to have our back, that's going to be our ride or die. But yet we don't know how to be that. So I would always encourage people, hey, be the friend that you wish that you had. And when we go first, we give people permission to go second. And if they see us model it, if they see us being willing to put ourselves out there, they are more prone to play. Now, does that make us vulnerable? Yes. Does that make us prone to be hurt? Yes. But it also allows us to be on the cusp of some really meaningful, dynamic, wonderful relationships.

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1: Rodriguez. Parenting has those wonderful Hallmark moments, but it also has those pull your hair out moments. 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Laughter. As a stand-up comedian, Nazareth is really good at that.
2: I did a bad job. I'm not good. They're entitled. My kids are entitled. I don't know about your kids, but don't judge me. I love them. They're eight students. They're great kids. But they're entitled. Like they're sitting, hey, Spotify, play me my million songs.
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4: No. Like, what are we going to do, Dad? Do something. What are we going to do? I can't do anything. I can't even talk to my mom. I can't text mom.
2: I'm like, she's in the kitchen right there. She's 100 feet away. Go talk to her.

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0: 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I know who I am. I know whose I am. I know my purpose. It's because people took out time to teach God's word to me, to correct me when I was wrong, and to just show me the way.
1: This is Keep the Faith.
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7: We know the good things about our faith, and yet in the moment that we actually have to engage with somebody else about that, we freeze up.
8: 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Hi, I'm Mark Gothier with Crew and Making Your Life Count. Mark Teasdale says a lot of people know what they believe, but freeze up when it's time to talk about it.
7: There's a lot of study that it's done around how to engage with anxiety itself that I think can be very helpful in giving us clues as to how we can treat the anxiety that we feel when we're thinking about evangelizing somebody. 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
8: You do not need to have all the perfect words. 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
9: 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And it's just like, wow.
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12: 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I mean, even to the extent of when do we spend time together? Great.

0: listening to Keep the Faith. I'm Donna Cruz. We're better together, and that's never more true than it is at home. Kimberly Beam Holmes is the CEO of Marriage Helper, and she's learned this through a little trial and error and a lot of listening.
1: My husband and I had talked about parenting. We had talked about how we wanted to do things and all of the things. But then in the middle of going from zero children to two, my husband was also working night shifts at that time as a police officer. He was going through very stressful times, and we started to disagree about things. I mean, even to the extent of when do we spend time together? And what we ended up needing to do is, number one, realize that's where we were. And then number two, take strides to get to a place of calmness again in our life. My husband ultimately ended up in his own accord making the decision to leave his stressful job and become a full-time stay-at-home dad. And I made the decision to go back to work, and I'm the full-time working mom. Life is different for us, but we have had to really have a lot of conversations where we listen to each other, where we seek to understand the other person, not just seek to be understood, and then ultimately come to compromises that work well for both of us and for the future of our family as well. Thank you.

0: have a different husband? Would I have wanted him to walk through cancer? No. Would I have wanted to understand the Lord in a new, in a deeper relationship and understand his kindness and his goodness in my own life this way? Absolutely not.
1: I see you sitting over there with your head in your hands and the mess life's made of your best laid plans.
0: However, he used it for those things, and I really, at the end of cancer, my husband is 180 degrees different than who he was going into it, and he was a great man before that. So I think God is not wasteful, and we are a changed family.

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0: 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The God of angel armies
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2: My wife and I were going through such a rough time, just our relationship had gotten so terribly wrong. And even praying, I know I had been so deeply. It seemed like, you know, I wasn't getting anything. I wasn't hearing anything, and I became so discouraged that I came to a point in February that I almost committed suicide.

0: That night, a man from my church that I love dearly texted me out of the blue. I met him the next morning, and he shared a story with me, a short story that I'd never heard about him and his wife, and it was so close to resemble mine. We're rebuilding this marriage now in a way that it's never been before. I have to say that I love my wife in a way that I've never loved her before, because I don't love her with my love anymore. God has shown me what his love is all about.
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0: 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I'm Mark.
1: And I'm Rhonda. We're so glad you're joining us today.
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1: The Lord is my rock, my fortress, and my deliverer. My God is my rock in whom I take refuge, my shield and the horn of my salvation, my stronghold. I've seen

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0: UCB Radio. You're hanging out with Mark and Rhonda. And, well, you know, sometimes when we picture Jesus, it's always that serious, quietly teaching on a hillside. But when you read the Gospels, you discover something pretty amazing. Jesus had a sharp wit, something I appreciate.
1: Oh, yes. There were moments when the religious leaders tried to trap him, and Jesus would answer with a question so perfectly timed, it stopped them in their tracks. Now, imagine looking at people who memorized the scriptures and him saying, have you not read? That's not a question looking for information. That's a mic drop.
0: Yeah, Jesus used humor, irony, and incredible wisdom. Not to embarrass people, but to reveal truth and expose pride. And he could challenge hypocrisy while still showing compassion.
1: Oh, maybe that's a good reminder for us today. Truth matters, but so does the heart behind how we share it. Jesus showed us you can be bold, gracious, and even have a little humor along the way.
0: Because the Jesus we follow wasn't just wise, he was wonderfully human, deeply compassionate, and yes, even quick with a clever response.
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1: Because sometimes the right song, right at the right moment, is exactly what we need. A reminder that we're not alone, hope is alive, and God is with us.

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1: 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When the

0: 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We've got your positive word of the day. It's from Psalm 18, verse 2.
1: The Lord is my rock, my fortress and my deliverer. My God is my rock, in whom I take refuge, and my shield and the horn of my salvation, my stronghold.

0: That's Jeremy Camp and his song Dead Man Walking on your UCB radio. Well, if you're a fan of The Chosen, you know the wait has been long, but the trailer for season 6 has finally arrived. And let's just say it looks like this season is going to be an emotional one.
1: Oh, is it ever? As the story moves closer to the cross, we're getting a powerful glimpse into the final days of Jesus' earthly ministry, moments filled with love, sacrifice, heartbreak, and hope.
0: Yeah, the trailer gives us a look at the disciples facing fear and uncertainty, Jesus carrying the weight of what's ahead, and even Judas wrestling with the decision that would change history forever.
1: It's a reminder that the Easter story isn't just about what happened thousands of years ago. It's about the incredible love Jesus showed for each one of us.
0: So season 6 of The Chosen is coming, and it's sure to be a powerful reminder of the greatest story ever told. 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
3: 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He is your security and safety, and nothing can separate you from the deep love of Father God, Jesus Christ, and the Holy Spirit.
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1: The Lord is my rock, my fortress, and my deliverer. My God is my rock in whom I take refuge, my shield and the horn of my salvation, my stronghold.

0: That's Love in the Outcome and Louder, Closer, Deeper on your positive, uplifting UCB radio. Well, here's a quick question. Do you enjoy a good comedian? Someone who can make you laugh without making you have to cover your kids' ears?
1: Well, that's exactly what's happening in the world of comedy right now. Nate Bargatze is one of the biggest comedians on the planet, selling out arenas, hosting Saturday Night Live, and making people laugh with clean, everyday stories about family, life, and even the stress of ordering coffee.
0: Yeah, his message is pretty simple. People are looking for something that they can enjoy together, something that they can watch with their kids, their parents, and their youth pastor without that awkward moment.
1: And isn't that refreshing? In a world that can feel pretty divided, it's nice to be reminded that laughter really is something we can all share.
0: So here's to a good laugh, a little joy, and maybe finding some comedy that brings the whole family together.
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3: What's up, y'all? It's your boy, Bay Turner, and I would love to share a little bit about the heart behind my song, Somebody's Praying. Y'all, I wrote this song when I was at total war with myself. I was stuck in patterns that I couldn't break, and I couldn't outrun this almost dark night of the soul. And I got up one morning to write a song, and this simple image came to my mind. It was my mom on her hands and knees. The Lord was showing me that she was interceding for me. And I realized in the moment, I wasn't still standing because I was strong or capable enough or good enough. I was still standing because someone else kept praying when I stopped. So I wrote this song.

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You were carried without ever earning it. You were loved without ever deserving it. So I want you to know, in those dark moments, somebody's always

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1: This is Hope with God. I'm Andrew Palau. Have you felt trapped by circumstances beyond your control? Consider the story of Daniel from the Bible. This is God's ancient book of wisdom. Because of his faithfulness to God, jealous leaders plotted against Daniel and he was thrown into a den of lions. But Daniel didn't panic. He prayed and he trusted God. And that night, God miraculously shut the mouths of the lions and Daniel emerged untouched. God had not only protected him, but also inspired faith in everyone else who witnessed this. And God is working like this even today. He may not always remove the danger, but he will walk with you through it. He gives courage when we feel afraid, and he strengthens us when we're weak. If you feel trapped or afraid, ask him, God, I want to trust you. Protect me. Give me courage and help me to know you. Amen. Always remember, there is hope with God.
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You've tuned in to the right spot. Keep us on for a bit and let the songs encourage you today. 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

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Sometimes one song is all it takes to calm your thoughts and remind you God's still with you. 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

0: 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Well, I read this quote from Toby Mac.
1: Yeah, it's pretty good. The world will always have a lot to say. I pray God's voice is always louder. Here's Ben Fuller in If I Got Jesus.

0: 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Well, that song you just heard, God is With Us by The Afters, well, it carries a powerful message, and the story behind it is just as moving as the song itself.
1: Josh Havens and Matt Fakwa shared that this song was born out of a really difficult season. Matt's wife had emergency surgery after doctors discovered a cancerous tumor in her lung. Now, in the middle of fear, questions, and uncertainty, they found themselves holding onto one truth.
0: Yeah, sometimes God doesn't give us every answer we're looking for, but He promises to walk with us through the pain. And Matt said His presence will have to be enough.
1: Maybe that's exactly what someone listening needs to hear today. Whatever you are facing, whatever questions you're carrying, you're not alone. God is with you, and He's walking with you every step of the way.
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3: 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And having the music

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2: Canada National Coordinator. So HopeBox Canada is a pregnancy and infant loss resource that we provide at no cost to families who've experienced pregnancy and infant loss. We create Hope Boxes, which are just like a grief support box that has all kinds of items in it, like a pack of Kleenex or a little candle. But then we also include some literature that has to do with pregnancy loss. And we also include a Bible. And we have volunteers who highlight passages of scripture that have to do with hope. You know, fairly recently going to the long-term care facility meeting with this lady who had literally carried this heartbreak with her entire life. You know, she had one photo of her daughter that had been taken,

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0: 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I'm Mark here with my wife of 38 years, Rhonda, and we're so glad you're spending part of your weekend with us.
1: There's something special about a summer Sunday, a chance to slow down, take a breath, and be reminded of God's goodness and faithfulness.
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0: 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We're getting into the scripture with your positive word of the day. It's from Psalm 18, verse 2.
1: The Lord is my rock, my fortress and my deliverer. My God is my rock in whom I take refuge, my shield and the horn of my salvation, my stronghold.

0: Jordan St. Cyr and Lay It Down on your UCB radio. Well, Rhonda, I have a very important question for you. Do you know what today is?
1: Let me guess. Another food celebration day?
0: You know me so well. Today is National Ice Cream Sandwich Day.
1: Oh, dear.
0: A day dedicated to one of the greatest inventions known to mankind ever created.
1: And I know someone who feels very strongly about his ice cream sandwiches.
0: Yeah, that would be me. But honestly, I could sit down with a whole box and convince myself, hey, it's just a little bit of ice cream between cookies. How bad could it be?
1: Which is exactly why I do not buy them very often.
0: And my doctor thanks you for that.
1: Well, happy ice cream sandwich day, everybody. Enjoy one. Maybe just don't be like my husband and eat the whole box.
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4: We know the good things about our faith, and yet in the moment that we actually have to engage with somebody else about that, we freeze up.
5: 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Hi, I'm Mark Gothier with Crew and Making Your Life Count. Mark Teasdale says a lot of people know what they believe, but freeze up when it's time to talk about it.
4: There's a lot of study that it's done around how to engage with anxiety itself that I think can be very helpful in giving us clues as to how we can treat the anxiety that we feel when we're thinking about evangelizing somebody. 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

0: 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Well, you know, sometimes God uses the simplest moments to create something beautiful. And he's done that recently. In Atlanta, a dad named Kahari Arnold decided one day, to take his four-month-old daughter to the library. No big plan, just a dad spending time with his little girl.
1: Well, that one library tour.

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1: See, now dads gather with their kids to read, laugh, connect, and encourage one another. And the message is simple. Dads show up.
0: And isn't that what God designed families for? To be present, to love, and to create moments that shape a child's heart. Sometimes the greatest memories aren't the big expensive things. They're the quiet moments when our kids know I'm loved and I matter.
1: 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It's not always about big moments. Sometimes it's sitting together, turning those pages, and letting your kids know I'm here.
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0: That's Josiah Queen and Dusty Bibles on UCB Radio. Well, thanks for spending time with us today. We hope you had as much fun as we did. Now I'm off to go find myself an ice cream sandwich.
1: He's not joking. We hope today's show brought a little encouragement and reminded you that wherever you go this week, God is with you every step of the way.
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6: Well, hey there, I'm William Ryan III, your host for the next couple of hours, as we count down the biggest songs in Christian music this week. Now, here's a little snapshot of what we're looking at on the chart this week. 4 female artists, 12 male artists, 2 groups, and 2 collabs all made this week's countdown. Now, they're bringing plenty of variety and some incredible songs to the chart this week, 9 of which are holding steady from last week, and only 2 moved down. And that leaves 8 tracks climbing higher, plus 1 brand new song that's debuting. Now, will one of those movers find its way to the top? We're going to find out together a little later. So thank you for making 20 a part of your weekend. Let's get things started.
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6: We start off this weekend with a collaboration from Brandon Lake and Nick Jonas. Yes, that is Nick Jonas from the Jonas Brothers you're thinking of. But here is Brandon now to tell us the story about writing this one.
7: Back in December, Nick and I got together and to write a song with some of our friends. And one of the themes that kind of quickly came up is how even in the state of where we're at in our life, it's so easy to be hard on yourself, maybe not even like yourself or love yourself. And then we quickly began to talk about how, man, who are we to question the pen and the hand of the author? If his ways are so much higher, his thoughts are higher. And if you really think about it, there's nobody that loves us, likes us more than he does. Then who am I to be hard on myself and to question the way he made me? And I hope this message can also encourage you today.
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0: Prayin'.
1: It's Bea Turner at number 19 this weekend with Somebody's Prayin' on 20 The Countdown Magazine. Well, this next artist is not only an incredible singer, but he's a painter as well. He posted a time-lapse video of himself painting a song cover that is incredible. Here is John Reddick with Holding On.
2: Number 8.

0: 18 again this weekend. It's John Reddick with Holding on 20 The Countdown Magazine. What a great song there. Well, I hear that his schedule has been jam-packed for the rest of the summer, hitting lots of the big music festivals that are going on all over the country. And speaking of all over the country, my wife, Christy, and I, we got to go visit the Pacific Northwest of the United States. And it was basically the coast of Oregon, and we have never been there before. But here's how we decided to go there. I actually hopped on ChatGPT and I asked it, where in the United States during the summer can I go where I could wear a hoodie or a jacket during the daytime? And it told me that we needed to go to this part of Oregon, and we were not disappointed when we got there, because here in Texas, it has been in the triple digits, and our air conditioner has been broken at home, so we needed to get away and go somewhere much cooler, and not somewhere that's, you know, too far to travel, but it was a great trip. We ended up going there, and it was highs in the mid-60s all week long, even with the sun out. Now, we were on the beach there, and you couldn't swim. It was a little too chilly for that, but just being out there in that cold breeze all week long, I mean, it was just such a nice relief here from all this Texas heat that we've had going on. So it was a great time. We got to see, you know, lots of different places there along the coastline. We got to try just about every coffee shop. I mean, we were having coffee twice a day, so don't judge us. And we also tried lots of great seafood there too. So not something that you get every day here in Texas, but we are back and our air conditioner is still broken. But I'm excited though, because I'm here with you getting to count down these songs. And we have such a great countdown going on this weekend. So we're going to make this a lot of fun, even in the triple digits here in Texas.
1: Coming up.
0: Well, a little later, I have our artist news. That's towards the end of this hour. And I have three stories that I'm going to share with you that are pretty cool. Also, we have more stories behind the songs on the way for you. Like Toby Mac is dropping by a little later to tell us about his new one. And Tasha Layton, she's dropping by as well.
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3: 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I live in Oroville, California. One thing I like about 20 The Countdown Magazine is that it's very entertaining. I always like the artist stories. I'm very entertained every week. So thank you so much.
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0: He is currently on his Jesus Generation tour with Tori Kelly, Corey Asbury, and The Figs. That is Forrest Frank with his latest called OK at number 17 here on 20 The Countdown magazine. Now it is an artist who we just found out is going to host the 57th annual GMA Dove Awards for the fourth time in a row. He's also nominated for Worship Album of the Year. Here is Torin Wells.
1: Number 16.

0: back at 16. That is Torrin Wells with Breathe On It on 20 The Countdown Magazine. Well, my team and I put this show together for you each week, and it is such a pleasure to get to do this. You know, I got to tell you, when I receive your messages of encouragement and get to hear your story, it totally makes it that much better. Francis took the time to write in recently, and he said, I've been listening to The Countdown since 2008, back in my college days when John Rivers was hosting the show on Trans World Radio in Malawi. Now, over the years, it has truly become a part of my life. Even after 18 years, it continues to encourage me and prepare my heart for the week ahead. I usually listen on Saturday nights, and it has become a tradition I always look forward to. I also want to encourage you and the entire team to keep faithfully spreading the gospel of our Lord Jesus Christ through your music from generation to generation. Your ministry has had a greater impact than you may ever realize. Francis, I mean, your words mean more than you realize, and I can't thank you enough for the encouragement. Seriously, what you said about spreading the gospel for generation to generation, that is totally our bullseye around here and exactly what we are aiming to do. So thanks for that. I really appreciate it. What about you? Has 20 meant something to you through the years? Maybe you've been listening for a long time like Francis, or maybe you just started listening a couple weeks ago. I invite you to let us know about your story at 20thecountdown.com.
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0: 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We have a couple more stories behind the songs. We have the artist news happening, and next hour,

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2: 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Yes, you. And he did it so you could know real love and freedom. 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And I would like to help you do that. 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I'm Season and I'm a joy bringer.
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5: This next guy's about to hit the road again next week to begin a series of appearances at some of the country's biggest summer music festivals. It is Toby Mac, and he's here with his new song and the story behind it.
6: I find it pretty easy to tell myself that God loves me. But for me to actually take the time to stop and open up his word and receive his love, like to actually receive it, to actually know that he sees me and cares about my day, is a whole nother thing. How are we possibly going to know that God loves us if we don't give him a voice into our lives? Giving him a voice into our lives is by stopping and opening his word. I wrote this one after one of those moments where I stopped. And I know it's a bop. It's supposed to make you smile, bob your head, as you should be doing, because Lord, it feels good to be loved by you.
5: That was Toby Mac telling us about Lord, It Feels Good. And this one's making a two-spot jump this week here on 20.
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1: Climbing two, it's Toby Mac at number 15 this weekend with Lord It Feels Good. Now this song is back in the same spot again this week. Here is Pat Barrett on 20.
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0: It is Carly Ann Taylor. That's her song called Why Should I Worry? Number 13 here on 20 The Countdown Magazine. And if you're enjoying her music, you know, you got to go check out her EP. It's called Changing My Story. That's where each song represents a chapter of her life. It's really cool the way she did that, too. So go check it out wherever you listen to music. You know, it's always fascinating to hear the different ways The Countdown reaches people all around the world. And I have a voicemail that Brenna left on WhatsApp that I wanted to share with you.
1: Hello, this is Brenna from Perth, Western Australia. I actually messaged to say that we also use the phrase in your neck of the woods, in our neck of the woods. I've been listening to the show for a few years, can't really remember. I discovered it on Vision Christian Radio, but I now mostly listen to it streaming, and I really love hearing the songs and also the story behind the songs as it gives more meaning to what's already great music. So yeah, thanks for your program.
0: It is so great to hear from you, Brenna. Thanks for leaving that message there on WhatsApp. Such a great way to get in touch with us and for letting me know that you say your neck of the woods where you live. Now, we've been talking about for the last couple of weeks that I was using that phrase a while back, and I think some people were wondering, like, what does that mean? And we were curious if anybody used the phrase around the world outside of the U.S. here or out of Texas where I live. And it turns out they do. So thanks for chiming in with that. I appreciate you listening every week. And what about you? Do you have like a phrase that you use that maybe others have looked at you a little funny when you've said? You got to let me know. You can reach out through WhatsApp like Brenna did, or there's some other ways there at 20thecountdown.com. 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
4: Hey, this is Brian from Billings, Montana. I just want to say that I really appreciate The Countdown every week. I remember going through a tough time, and there was a song, I can't remember who it was by, but it really gave me perspective on the things I was struggling with, the sin in my life, and it was telling me not to fear that because God has control with it, and it really just kind of connected with me.
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6: If you had to ask me what's my favorite chapter in the Gospels, I would say Matthew chapter 6, because Jesus packs so much into this chapter. It's almost all red letters. He teaches the Lord's Prayer. He talks about fasting, going into your inner closet, in your heart, you know, and not being a hypocrite, talking about what it means to give to the poor. And then he starts talking about anxiety.

fear, worry. And he says, don't be worried. 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If God takes care of them, how much more will he take care of you? The most used phrase in the Bible is don't be afraid. 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So my hope for you as you hear this song, you're reminded that everything's going to be all right.

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4: 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Well, it is time for another story behind the song here on 20.
5: Hey, this is Tasha Layton, and I wrote the song Meet Me in the Valley after hearing a parent who had lost a child say, "I found myself in a deep valley, but to my surprise, God met me there." You know, the way out of our valleys is through. We have to feel everything we need to feel and admit those feelings to God so that He can meet us in those places of grief, sadness, confusion, loneliness. We are not alone in it. He'll meet us there and He'll take us through.
1: Number 12.

0: Artist News. Three things you need to know. Number one.
1: The artist Leanna Crawford and her husband Cody, they just announced some exciting news. They are expecting their very first child together. Now, she shared the news with some adorable photos, including tiny cowboy boots. Now, come November, they're officially going to become a family of three, and we couldn't be more happy for her. Congratulations to Leanna and Cody.
0: Number two.
1: Francesca Battistelli is getting ready to release some new music again, and I know a lot of people have been waiting for this one. It's been 8 years since her last album, and with new music on the way next week, she recently shared a little about where she's been and why she's excited to be releasing some songs again. Here's what she had to say.
2: Hey friends, a lot of you have asked, where have you been? And it's honestly crazy to believe that it's been 8 years since my last album. In a lot of ways, it feels like not that long, and in other ways, it feels like a lifetime. Our life has changed so much in that period of time. We started 8 years ago, we had 4 children, now we have 7. We've really leaned into homeschooling, homesteading. We've moved. God has just been really faithful to answer so many prayers that we had for our lives, and really just creating a culture of groundedness in our home and getting to sort of take a really deep breath. And it's been beautiful. And in all of that time, God has still been giving me songs, and it's just looked very different. And some of the songs have happened very recently. Some are actually all throughout that season. And so it's incredible because I never intended to wait this long to put out music, but I know that God's timing is perfect. And I really feel like these songs are for now, and songs that I felt like, are they ever going to have a life? Or why aren't we putting this out? You know, 2 years ago when we started working on this, but God's timing is so perfect, and it's so beautiful to me to get to see that, and already hearing how even just little snippets are blessing you guys. So I can't wait to share what's next and the journey and all the things we've been working on. So thanks for being here.
0: Number three.
1: Seth Schleter just announced that he is releasing something new. It's a children's book. Now, he says this story is about a young boy who learns to find God's blessings everywhere. And it's inspired by his hit song, Counting My Blessings. You remember that song, right? Now, he recently shared why he wanted to turn the song into a children's book. Here's what he said.
3: One of my favorite things is seeing how my song, Counting My Blessings, resonates with families, and in particular, children. I get videos all the time of kids singing this song in talent shows or just around the house, and families are always coming up to me telling me that this is the first song they play when they get in the car together. So I've known for a while that we had to make a kids book out of this, and that day has finally come. I'm so excited to announce to you guys that Counting My Blessings, the children's picture book, is coming out this October, okay? I wanted to give families and their kids a story that reminds them about God's blessings being everywhere, from the biggest stars to the smallest acts of kindness. And whether you're teaching your kids about gratitude or navigating big life changes, I pray that this book reminds them about God's blessings and how good He is. Because you guys are the reason this song has done what it does, I wanted to celebrate this moment with you guys.
0: You're up to date. That was three things you need to know. Now, back to the countdown with William Ryan III.
1: Well, this next guy has something cool coming up this November at Carnegie Hall in New York City. He's going to be there with actor Jonathan Rumi, who plays Jesus on that popular TV show called The Chosen. Here is Matt Maher up next with Gonna Be Alright on 20.
0: Number 11.

0: is our biggest mover this weekend here on the countdown, moving up four spaces. That is Matt Maher with Gonna Be All Right on 20 The Countdown Magazine. Well, did you catch the show last weekend and hear what happened at the top of our chart? We had a new number one song there. Here's a little refresher for you.
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3: Well, I can't believe it. We are already halfway through this weekend's countdown. I'm William Ryan III, and the big question is still hanging out there. Did Zach Williams hold on to that top spot? Because this chart has been anything but predictable lately, right? Now, we've had three different songs at number one in the last 3 weeks, so let's keep moving and find out together what happens on today's countdown. Plus, coming up a little later, I'm going to reveal the future fan favorite winning song and play two new ones for you to vote on.
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3: 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It is Chandler Moore with his song, God, I'm Just Grateful.
0: Number 10.

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1: That is Chandler Moore jumping into our top 10 at number 10 with his song, God, I'm Just Grateful, here on 20, the Countdown Magazine. Well, now Mike and Tyler is in to tell us about his song that is holding steady this week. It's called Perfectly, and here's the story behind it.
2: I want to be perfect. I look around at the people next to me. I look on social media, and over again, I see this perfect picture of someone's life. And I think to myself, God, when other people are brave, all I see is fear in my life. And then I remember that it's God's perfect love that casts out that fear. I feel like every time that I make a turn, it is heading down another broken road when I remember

It is Matthew West back at number 8 again this week with his song Good, which that song spent 6 weeks in the number 1 spot not too long ago. Do you remember that? I mean, time is flying, isn't it? Such a great song there. Well, if you are joining during this second half of our show, then you may not know that every week here on 20, we go beyond the music with 3 things you need to know. That's our artist news. It's a quick look at what's happening with the artists from around Christian music. And today we featured stories about Leanna Crawford, Francesca Battistelli, and Seth Schleter. Now, here's a little pro tip for you. 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And here's another pro tip for you, a second one. I mean, this is a bonus for you here. 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
1: Well, there are 7 more songs to go on this weekend's countdown and a couple more stories behind a few of them. Like Elevation Rhythm, we have them coming in to tell us about Washed. And a little later, Cece Winans is dropping by to tell us about her latest song.
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6: This is Nate from Elevation Rhythm, and this is the heart behind our song, Washed. The Bible says in Ephesians 2:13, "But now in Christ Jesus, you who were once far off have been brought near by the blood of Christ." And that's what the song Wash is all about. We are able to celebrate that we were once far off, and because of the blood of Jesus washing us, we are now near to the heart of the Father.
0: Number 7.

0: number 7 from Elevation Rhythm. It's called Washed here on 20, the Countdown Magazine. Well, if you are newer to Christian music, then you might not know that this next band, We the Kingdom, is made up of brothers Ed and Scott Cash, plus Ed's son Martin and longtime friend Andrew. Here they are singing Rescue Me.
1: Number 6. Hey.

0: They are moving up one to number six. It is the band We the Kingdom with their song Rescue Me here on 20, the Countdown Magazine. Well, something so fun about being a part of 20 is watching these songs and the artists make an impact week after week. And now many of those same names are being recognized with the GMA Dove Award nominations, which are kind of the Christian music version of the Grammys. And as we all count down the biggest songs in Christian music each week, we'd love to know who's on your list. Which artist or song are you hoping takes home a Dove Award this year? We'll be keeping you up to date on all the Dove Award news as we get closer to the ceremony in early October, so we still have a little ways to go, but be sure to stay with us throughout that time and hear what's been happening with all these artists. 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
1: Coming up,
0: well, it is almost time to kick off our top five remaining songs of the week. Are you planning to stay with me and find out who's at number one this time? I sure hope so. I don't want you to leave yet because you'll miss out on these top five remaining songs. Plus, we have the winning future fan favorite to reveal. That's those new songs that I played last week. And if you didn't get a chance to vote on those, I mean, you'll at least get to hear the winner, but you'll also get to vote on some new songs I'm going to play for you this week. So stay with me.
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3: Hello from Iowa. 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
7: So my name is Janita Naylor, and I'm the HopeBox Canada National Coordinator. So HopeBox Canada is a pregnancy and infant loss resource that we provide at no cost to families who've experienced pregnancy and infant loss. We create HopeBoxes, which are just like a grief support box that has all kinds of items in it, like a pack of Kleenex or a little candle. But then we also include some literature that has to do with pregnancy loss, and we also include a Bible. And we have volunteers who highlight passages of scripture that have to do with hope. You know, fairly recently going to the long-term care facility, meeting with this lady who had literally carried this heartbreak with her entire life. You know, she had one photo of her daughter that had been taken. You could see that hurt and the pain that she was holding and carrying for so long. And so we were able to get a box to them. And now as she kind of faces the end of her life, kind of reconciling that in her own heart and mind. So if you're interested or you want to learn more, go to our website, hopeboxcanada.ca.
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0: This week's Station of the Week is Cross Rhythms Radio from Stoke-on-Trent, England. 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
0: Top five. Well, she is kicking off our top five again this week. Now, this is her fifth week in a row here, so that's pretty cool. It is Jamie McDonald, who just got to be a part of Forrest Frank's Jesus Revolution tour earlier this week. Here she is with her latest song called Ain't No Way on 20, The Countdown magazine.
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0: 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Is he gonna fail me now? Wait, no
1: way. How is he gonna fail me now? It's Jamie McDonald back at number 5 for a fifth week in a row with Ain't No Way here on 20, the Countdown Magazine. Well, now it's time to reveal the future fan favorite winning song between those new ones last week. Now, if you don't remember what they were, I'll remind you. One of them was the new one from For King and Country called What If I Told You, and the other from Ben Fuller featuring Carrie Underwood. It was

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0: On the night you fall in all the pieces, you can bring your lonely heart to Jesus. What if I told you that I believe it?
1: That is a new song from For King and Country. It's called What If I Told You? And that's the winning future fan favorite here on 20 The Countdown Magazine. I think they've done it again. Another hit song there from them. And I can't wait until it hits our countdown soon and in our normal chart there, of course. Well, let's do it again. I have some new music to play for you this week and get your vote on. Our first new song for you this time is from Eric Nieder. It's called Praise You All the Same. Here's a little sample before you head over and vote at our website, 20TheCountdown.com.

That is Eric Nieder with a new song called Praise You All the Same. That's the first choice this week for the future fan favorite. And I have another new one for you. This is from a new artist named Tate Buds. It's called When I Pray. Listen to this.

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It's a new artist named Tate Butts, and that's his song called When I Pray. Sounds a little like Josiah Queen, but it's not, I promise. The song before that was from Eric Nieder called Praise You All the Same.

0: Number four this time, it's Phil Wickham and Crowder with It Really Is Amazing Grace here on 20 The Countdown Magazine. Well, before we wrap up today, you know, we still got a few more songs to go, three to be exact, but I have to thank Ivy in Kenya, Ellen in the UK, and Nomara in Florida here in the United States. 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
0: Well, they just announced the GMA Dove Award nominations, and this next artist, she has seven of them, including Artist of the Year, Worship Recorded Song of the Year, and Gospel Worship Album of the Year. Isn't that amazing? It is CeCe Winans in next to tell us the story behind the song Worthy of It All.
6: Psalm 63 talks about God's love being better than life. And that is so true. When I think of the goodness of Jesus and all that he has done for me, I can't help but praise God. And this song, Worthy of It All, just puts it all in perspective. When I just think of all of the great things that God has done, what he continues to do, and not just because of what he's done, but just because of who he is. He's worthy of all of our praise, all of our strength. The Bible instructs us to love him with all of our heart, soul, and mind. Why? Because he deserves nothing less. He is worthy of it all.
1: Number three. Oh!

number two this week here on 20 The Countdown Magazine. That's Josiah Queen with his song Demons. You know, I was talking about the GMA Dove Awards a little earlier, and Josiah has not one, but two songs nominated as part of this year's GMA Dove Awards. One of them for Can't Steal My Joy, and the other for Dusty Bibles. He's also nominated as Songwriter of the Year and Artist of the Year, among a few others, for a total of 7 nominations. That's incredible. You know, one thing that stands out about him is that many of his songs start as personal worship moments. You know, he writes from his own walk with

0: God, which is why his music probably feels so authentic to me. Well, here's a little reminder for you to go follow us if you're not already on social media. We're on Instagram and on Facebook, and keep up with the conversation about the GMA Dove Awards. Let us know some of your predictions. Okay, don't go anywhere, because next is going to be the number one song in Christian music.
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3: 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I've been listening to 20 The Countdown Magazine for 20 years on positive and uplifting UCB, which was the first Christian station in Canada. You guys do a great job. God bless you.
1: Same as it was back then, same as it is today. 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
0: We are at the top of our chart here, and at number one for the second week in a row, it is Zach Williams with his song Wait For Me. Here it is on 20 The Countdown Magazine.
1: Number one.

0: a second week in a row. That is Zach Williams in the number one spot with his song Wait For Me on 20 The Countdown magazine. And I just learned something kind of interesting. Ben Fuller, who you hear on our countdown from time to time, he actually helped compose that song along with Zach. So that is pretty awesome. The more you listen to the show, the more random facts you learn as we go. Well, I'm William Ryan III, and I want to say thank you for making 20 a part of your weekend. And next week, we're going to be doing this again. We're going to count down the top 20 and hear some more stories behind the songs.
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2: So my name is Janita Naylor, and I'm the Hope Box Canada National Coordinator.

0: So HopeBox Canada is a pregnancy and infant loss resource that we provide at no cost to families who've experienced pregnancy and infant loss. We create HopeBoxes, which are just like a grief support box that has all kinds of items in it, like a pack of Kleenex or a little candle. But then we also include some literature that has to do with pregnancy loss. And we also include a Bible. And we have volunteers who highlight passages of scripture that have to do with hope. You know, fairly recently going to the long-term care facility meeting with this lady who had literally carried this heartbreak with her entire life. You know, she had one photo of her daughter that had been taken. You could see that hurt and the pain that she was holding and carrying for so long. And so we were able to get a box to them. And now as she kind of faces the end of her life, kind of reconciling that in her own heart and mind. So if you're interested or you want to learn more, go to our website, hopeboxcanada.ca.
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0: 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We believe you've had a UCB moment, and we want to hear it. Because what's changed in you could change someone else. 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
1: Have you ever heard the term open door policy? That is when a boss or manager's door is wide open to all employees. The goal is to foster open communication and encourage feedback and discussion about an employee's concerns. It is a safe space to address important matters. God also offers you an open door policy with no requirement from you other than to come. His door is always accessible, and He expects you to show up with a weary soul and a heavy heart. He understands life is short and full of trouble. He knows that you will be tired and in need of His comfort and love when you arrive, which He will give freely and unconditionally. Pause to ponder. Are you looking for soul rest in anyone or anything other than Jesus? If so, approach God's open door today and one by one bring your burdens to Him.
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2: So my name is Janita Naylor, and I'm the HopeBox Canada National Coordinator. So HopeBox Canada is a pregnancy and infant loss resource that we provide at no cost to families who've experienced pregnancy and infant loss. We create HopeBoxes, which are just like a grief support box that has all kinds of items in it, like a pack of Kleenex or a little candle. But then we also include some literature that has to do with pregnancy loss, and we also include a Bible. And we have volunteers who highlight passages of scripture that have to do with hope. You know, fairly recently going to the long-term care facility, meeting with this lady who had literally carried this heartbreak with her.

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0: Just open UCBRadio.com.
2: Huh, I guess you're right. UCB really does go anywhere you go. 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